0: I was in a bad place physically with my ankle. And I think at that point, it became a relief because I didn't want to make that decision. How could I make that decision? To stop doing the thing I love, to stop doing the thing I'd sacrificed everything when I was younger to be in a Premier League footballer.
1: Dean Ashton is back. I'm back with a bang. I'm back with a goal.
0: I genuinely feel like once you've been a footballer, that is what you're defined as. And as much as it's been a long time since I was a Premier League player, and I now work in the media, it's still what people refer to me as.
2: There's Ashton. Dean Ashton! 2-0!
0: They know you as Dean Ashton, the footballer. And growing up, that was my dream, to do something that got remembered or made people smile or happy. So to have that still in very small doses now compared to when I played is always such a lovely thing.
2: Can Ashton get round? He can! West Ham equalise!
0: Now I'll never not be proud to be part of the football world as such.
3: Keep your eye on those 24 footballs representing the competing nations and that gigantic creation of flowers in the centre.
0: It's Italia 90. I'm 7 years old, and that World Cup was just like the biggest catalyst for me being a footballer. I remember it being just so cool at the time as a seven-year-old. And then getting to obviously watch England in particular go far in that tournament. The likes of Paul Gascoigne dribbling past defences, David Platt's volley.
4: Chip in there.
0: Gary Lineker taking it on his right thigh, smashing it in with his left foot against West Germany.
2: Lineker!

0: spoke to my dad, and my dad knew nothing about football. He didn't maybe realise that actually so close was Liverpool, Everton, Manchester United, Manchester City, and decided to send me to Crewe, which turned out to be the best decision he ever made. They were in the Championship and they were developing talented players every year, like Danny Murphy, like Robbie Savage, just to name a couple. And Steve Holland was my youth team coach, who is now, you know, a kind of world-renowned coach that's done just so well in his career. Well, he was my youth team coach. So I was really fortunate that when I got in at 16, I was big, I was physical enough, but I was given that opportunity to learn, to fail, and still develop as a player, which is quite unique. I maybe wasn't as professional as I should have been, which is very difficult at that age. And it took me a few years to really understand the seriousness of how well and consistently you've got to play to attract a Premier League club.
1: Found Ashton in the box. Ashton holds. Three plays, one. Well, lovely turn, Ashton. Gets the shot. Oh, what a goal by Dean Ashton!
0: It's only once I had that realisation that the goals started to come, the performances were better.
1: Ashton, good turn, Ashton! Oh, what a goal by Dean Ashton! Superb!
0: You can't help but be excited because I was playing at such a great level, I was on such a great run of scoring goals, it felt like this was my time. And then when it comes around to January, the clubs that you think are going to be interested suddenly weren't. It wasn't Liverpool or Arsenal or Manchester United, for example. The reality was that it was Norwich and Crystal Palace and West Brom. I think it was a Wednesday evening. I got a call from the manager to say, we've accepted a bid from Norwich. I think it would be a great move for you. I think you should go down and talk to them. So that was the case.
2: A young man with a big price tag. Norwich have trebled their previous transfer record by paying £3 million for the Championship's leading scorer.
0: It was such a whirlwind of emotions, really, because on the Wednesday evening, I'm still living at home with my mum and dad. On Thursday, I've left to go down to Norfolk to sign for Norwich on the Friday. Well, I never went home. I made my Premier League debut on the Saturday at Villa Park. This historic stadium that I'd watched, all of a sudden, you know, you're not watching highlights anymore. You're stood next to top players in the Premier League that you've been watching. It was just too much.
1: Ashton!
0: I was so tired after about 10 minutes. Villa Park's a big pitch, a big atmosphere. It just sapped me. We lost the game. I was awful. I did think, this is just a whole different level. I'm not sure I'm cut out for it or ready for it. But then that home league debut, I think, definitely changed things, just in terms of feeling part of something at Carrow Road.
1: It's Hasselbank, brilliantly done.
0: The game was a disaster for a large part of it. But again, it's something you can't quite get over, even at 4-1 down. I've just scored my first Premier League goal. It's a dream for me.
1: Huckabee. In towards Ashton. And Dean Ashton has opened his Norwich City account.
0: So I've got to obviously hold in that emotion. Deep down, I'm so excited that I've just scored a Premier League goal. But can't show that because we're 4-2 down still with 5 or 6 minutes to go. But to be part of that kind of comeback and obviously score the goal that kind of started it, that couldn't have been better.
1: It was a brilliant conclusion to a terrific match, and it's finished Norwich City 4, Middlesbrough 4.
0: The match against Manchester United, Sir Alex Ferguson's Manchester United team at the time was littered with superstars, and nobody expected us to get anything at Carrow Road.
3: And Bentley has bent it in. And Norwich have the lead! Dean Ashton! How's about that?
0: And it felt as if that was genuinely going to be another catalyst to us to his stay.

0: that season.
1: This is Carrow Road, bitterly cold in the east of England. Norwich City are feeling the icy blast of relegation. Little clip ball by Drury. Here is Ashton! Oh, it's a brilliant goal!
0: And then who can forget Delia Smith's outburst at half-time?
2: We need a 12th man here. Where are you? Where are you? Lesby Avenue! Come on!
0: When I look at it back, just as she finishes, I walk out of the tunnel, totally oblivious to what she's just said. It was only when we got home we realised that she'd showed her passion for the club, and it was, you know, it was a passionate club, and we really did try everything that season to stay up.
1: McBride, Cole! Thank you, and maybe goodbye. Half a dozen reasons why Norwich City won't be playing in the Premier League next year.
0: We lost 6-0 at Fulham, so that felt like an embarrassment to the supporters, to everyone that was probably watching that day, of things unfold in terms of the relegation battle. And then, again, I suppose, that feeling of, well, is that my Premier League chance gone? I definitely felt some loyalty towards the club because they were the ones that had taken that risk, given me my first taste of Premier League football. All I thought about was, can I get a move to the Premier League again? Because I feel like I'm missing out when I felt like I was at a good enough level. So again, I was quite excited when my agent said that there was some interest from Manchester City at the time and West Ham United.
1: This is Upton Park, and this is Dean Ashton being introduced to the crowd here. He signed for West Ham today from Norwich City. The fee, £7.25 million.
0: Alan Pardew was brilliant when I first met him. Such a confident character. Made me feel great about the fact that they wanted to sign me. That Teddy Sheringham was going to be your mentor, who was obviously one of my idols. These great young British players that were coming through, Nigel Rearcoker and Marlon Harewood and Bobby Zamora, Anton Ferdinand. This was an exciting squad of players to be part of that were certainly on the up.
1: Harewood, in goes Ashton! The first West Ham game at Upton Park, his full debut, and he's marked it with a goal.
0: So I'm with a great club, it's got a great squad of players, that's really on the up. You're scoring goals in the Premier League. I feel like my career is where I wanted it to be, finally. The club were doing so well in the Premier League, it meant there was a real freedom in the cup competitions. You're up against an incredible side. You know, they were the current reigning European champions, having had that incredible night against Milan in Istanbul. This is the team that was experienced, certainly in finals, and we just got off to such an amazing start. It's one of those dreamlike moments to score. It's kind of the only picture I have in my house of me playing, because it's the most real reaction to a goal. It was just the pure emotion of scoring in a cup final. And you think you're there. And then obviously Steven Gerrard produces that moment that pretty much only he can. I was then not on the pitch. I've got to watch extra time and penalties, which was excruciating. We looked nervous and it wasn't to be our day. But what's great is it was such a great final that I can be proud to have been part of such a game.
3: West Ham United forward Dean Ashton has been called up to the England squad for the very first time. The centre forward has caught the eye of new boss Steve McClaren and could make his debut in a friendly match against Greece at Old Trafford.
0: Here I was in my early 20s getting that call to be part of an England squad. At that time, you're part of 22 of the best players in the country. That is such an amazing feeling to think that you get a chance to represent your country, which is the biggest honour you can have, I think, as a player. But to then suddenly get on the grass and the level's so high. Even West Ham training was sharp, it was technical, it was of a very high level. This was just a whole nother level, again, in terms of training, in terms of the quality and the sharpness. It was a real sort of eye-opener and great fun. And then we train at Old Trafford, really excited about the game that's the day after against Greece, having a slight inkling that I was going to start. And then all of a sudden, out of nowhere, my whole career and life changes in just one moment.

0: There was an audible crack as I broke my ankle. It felt like that was my chance. You know, this is my chance. I've worked so hard to get here. I'm possibly going to make my England debut the next day, and this has happened. It felt like that was my whole world had just been, you know, shattered in one moment. You feel like you only ever get one England chance, and that was mine, and suddenly it was gone. I almost dismissed the injury itself for quite a while immediately afterwards, because all I thought was, that's my opportunity back there that I'm now missing out on. Someone else is going to get that opportunity.
1: Once I got the cast off and had the boot on, obviously I was able to move about a bit and, you know, could do general things, you know, go to the shops and things like that. But generally, it was, you know, just being sat around enjoying the TV and things like that.
0: It's the hardest part of being a sportsman, a footballer, is having an injury. And all of a sudden, you know you're not invincible, that these things can happen to you and that you are vulnerable all of a sudden. Suddenly, you're putting your career into the hands of medical professionals. It's not about, I can't control this. I've got to let this go and let you guide me, rather than it's me day to day trying to make it as a player. Now I've got to listen. I've got to try and understand. You've got to get over the pain. You've got to get over the discomfort day to day. I had to take myself away to train somewhere else and just focus on myself to try and get fit, because it's so difficult. Also, people, whether it's the supporters, whether it's the players, how are you getting on? When are you back? And you don't know. You're trying your best. You know it's a long way away. And worrying about your career, worrying about day to day. You get out on the grass, there's this exhilaration. Something as simple as just putting your boots on and getting back on the grass, feeling like you're closer to being back as a player. It's the most difficult and the most rewarding feeling I've ever had, getting fit from that injury.
2: You know, this was put to me as the manager, and I thought it was a fantastic move for us to take us to the next level.
0: They made it entertaining for me to watch every single week, whether that was in training or in the games. Yeah, wild to see two incredible players all of a sudden part of our club, to see that sort of develop over the season. Certainly Carlos Tevez in particular, really starting to shine and do things on the pitch that gave us a chance.
3: West Ham, the reluctant candidate for that last relegation slot. It is not a day for sitting comfortably if your colours are East End claret and blue.
0: I can't help. There's nothing I can do to help the team.
3: Tevez, Zamora, and Tevez scores! It was bound to be him! West Ham are safe, and they have been saved by Carlos Tevez.
0: I didn't have a break that summer. I just stayed and worked and was easily the fittest I'd ever been.
4: Well, huge acclaim now. The return at last to first team action of Dean Ashton. His first competitive appearance since the FA Cup final against Liverpool.
0: You have a favoured leg that you jump off. That was my left that I'd had the injury on. There just wasn't the leap there. It just wasn't. Just I couldn't get that calf power back. So I had to either jump with both feet, or I had to fight defenders rather than just use my height to leap. But you know, I could still adapt. I could still perform to a really high level. But it's something that you've got to cope with mentally, that you can't do these things anymore. I wasn't quite right. I was still building my way back. I had no control over the fact that the manager that brought me in was sacked and the new manager came in. Alan Kirbishley didn't see me the same as I think Alan Pardew did, so I didn't play as much as I wanted.
5: Carlton Cole near post. Ashton! A massive goal for Dean Ashton! He
3: his year of injury hell is over. Back in the side, back on the score sheet.
0: Going through the injury helped me to be really patient and wait for my opportunity and then be ready to take it and be professional, which meant I then got some good game time in that season.
6: Dean Ashton back in the fold for West Ham United. He's had a lot of injury problems this season, but despite missing so many games, he is still their leading scorer.
0: To score an overhead kick at Old Trafford, at the Stretford end, is always going to be special.
6: Now can Ashton sneak in here? Oh, what a goal! Well, that was a brilliant finish by Dean Ashton.
0: It's sort of, I guess, testament to the hard work I've put in to the rehab to still be able to do some of those things.
7: Dean Ashton has been recalled to Steve McLaren's England squad ahead of the Euro 2008 qualifiers against Estonia and Russia. Ashton has never played for the Three Lions, but was called up to McLaren's first squad in June last year before suffering an ankle injury in training.
0: When I thought my England chance had gone, I've then got another chance. Yeah, I was sort of quite emotional in terms of that realisation that I'd done it, I'd got myself back and I'd got this opportunity again. It's something that just can't be taken away from me. It's something I achieved. No one's ever going to be able to take away the fact that I got to stand alongside, you know, 10 of the best players in the country, especially after what I'd been through. I'll never, ever forget that moment. And in my head thinking, I did all right. And I think I might get another opportunity if things go my way.
3: Ball played in from the right-hand side. Ashton looking to turn and shoot. It's Dean Ashton. He scored for West Ham inside 3 minutes. And what a start to the season at Upton Park.
0: I felt really fit and strong, ready for the season, but something wasn't right. And then Gianfranco comes in. What a wonderful footballer, coach, person he is. I was so excited to sort of get to work with him. But just as we were sort of jogging around one of the mornings, my ankle just locked all of a sudden. A bit of bone had broken off and trapped in my joint. And that's what I'd been feeling. I think what's going through your head is the sheer fear, first of all, of going back to the start of that rehab, knowing what it takes to get back, knowing you've got to go through those days of the up and downs at the training ground and not being part of the team. If you've got bits of bone breaking off, it's really not a good sign. But I was strong at that time in terms of I want to get back, and then I would get to the grass. And as soon as I started changing direction, a bit of bone would break off. I was 25 years old, and when you wake up in the morning and it takes you 20 minutes to get from your bed to the kitchen because your ankle is so stiff and sore, and how am I meant to be an athlete if I can't get down the stairs in the morning? I think it must have been really difficult for my wife to see me struggle, to see me physically struggle. When you've seen someone be an athlete and just be fit and strong, to then see that person look quite frail, almost, at such a young age, must have been really difficult. My son was one at the time, and I look back and think, thank God I had that beautiful distraction and a real sort of sharp focus of reality. We went to the supermarket as a family, and I had to go and sit by the checkouts halfway through because I couldn't walk around. So there, I just sat there at the checkouts, waiting for them to finish. And again, that was a moment, and I just thought, I'm pretty sure I'm not gonna be able to play much longer.
8: Sad news coming out of West Ham today as Dean Ashton has retired from professional football at the age of just 26. The centre forward has suffered with injuries for much of the past 4 years.
0: The surgeons were very strong in what they were saying to me at that time of, if you would like a life where you can walk properly and enjoy life with your children, you need to stop. You need to stop.
9: Hey, how you doing?
0: Really good.
9: You?
0: Yeah.
9: Good.
0: Yeah, good to see you.
9: I
0: was looking at what else could I do you know, with my life. And then when he started to watch football again and enjoy it and kind of found that love again, I thought, what do I love the most? Well, I love being at games.
1: Yeah, lovely, thank you. Thanks very much. Yeah, I'll see you in a bit, thank you.
0: And I thought, what can I do to be part of that again? And I then tried the media side of football and instantly loved it. Loved getting to talk about it, analysing it, feeling what match days are like from a different perspective.
10: 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Clinton Morrison and Dean Ashton in the house tonight, providing the expert analysis for what is...
0: I was part of it as a footballer. I'm now part of it in the media. There's probably something great just around the corner if you just persist.
11: It's Dean Ashton for the chance, and it's 2-1 to Norwich.
0: It's too good. It's too good to be real. To get to play in front of 70,000 people that are all coming to watch. You know, the ball comes across and you put it in the net and then you wheel away and there's a stand full of every single type of person you can think of going totally mad. It's amazing, but it's not real. Real life is your family at home, and football was a fantasy world that I was very, very fortunate to be part of. But what my family gave me in those difficult times was a nice check of reality. The chance to run around with my kids, kick a ball with my kids, that's more important than carrying on doing more damage. I'm really proud that I'm able to have achieved what I did in football and to make it. So many people want to make it as a player, and I was one of a few that got to make it.

0: Welcome once again to Automundial, the weekly home of all the latest motoring news and reviews. This week, if Ferrari's latest SUVs have let you down, the Prancing Horse has something to win back your favour.
1: We've also got an all-new brand under the BMW umbrella and its latest conceptual creation.
2: Plus, is America missing out by banning Chinese cars? We investigate.
0: That's all coming up. First, though, the news.
3: And this week, we are gobsmacked by Monterey Car Week, where the first ever Ferrari Luce chassis sold at a charity auction for $40 million, making it the most expensive new car ever sold. Whilst we're at it, the entirety of Monterey's auction frenzy reached new heights this year. Across 5 days of hammer drops at a wide range of events, some $758.3 million exchanged hands, a $250 million increase on the previous record from 2022. And finally, the JCB Hydromax took to the Bonneville Salt Flats last week to reach 412.135 miles per hour, a new land speed record for a hydrogen-powered vehicle, showing H2O is the way to go.
1: When out and about, if you ever see a BMW sitting on busy multi-spokes like these, with subtle pinstriping down the side like this, you can be sure that what you're seeing is not a BMW at all. These are Alpinas, luxurious, powerful and exclusive takes on the Bavarian package to show onlookers just how in the know you are. If you drive one of these frillified, sportified brutes, you really are cool. But for decades have these third-party makeovers been exactly that, third-party. And so BMW itself has never made any money on them other than the sale of a base-spec Beamer. Now, that all changes though, as the German manufacturer purchased the Alpina name last year, meaning it's now in control of the rebadged models sporting the moniker. But it seems BMW has more than wheels and stickers on its mind for its new venture. This is the Vision BMW Alpina, a concept car looking into the future of what Bavaria's best boffins want to do with the Alpina name. And it's fair to say, there's a lot more going on here. Where Alpinas of the past were regular BMW releases with a few exclusive touches, this new concept shows that the name will now become a standalone brand, and so the Vision is unlike anything else BMW sells. Sure, it has overall hints of 4 Series, but to dispel rumours, the few specs we do have mention a V8 powers this particular car rather than the range of 6-cylinder units under most Bavarian bonnets. Visually, as we say, the coupe shape with its long bonnet and high rear end are all very 4 Series, but the details are anything but. At the front, it's a return to the massive kidney grills of 4-year-old M products paired nicely with squinting headlights. The back is even more elegant, with a rounded tail and sleek lights above a nice, pronounced diffuser. So whilst BMW is egging on a new era for the Alpina name, the ethos of sportified luxury remains. It's also nice to see the massive multi-spoke wheel trend continue, though we hope the team behind this creation has readied its suspension for painted-on tyres. Obviously, this is just a concept car built to excite fans of beautified Beamers. But rest assured, a production Alpina is coming. The first model under the new sub-brand will supposedly be inspired by the big 4-door limousine that is the 7 Series. What inspired by means, we're just as curious as you are, but we'll have to wait until next year for answers to that question.
0: Porsche Taycan is a special car. It was the first mainstream performance EV and was the first model to show that even electric barges with lumbering batteries can be engaging to drive. Since then, a whole host of hot electric saloons have done their best to topple the king, and now there's a new one bearing the three-pointed star. The Stuttgart standoff is on.

0: the AMG GT four-door has made a change for 2026. Gone is the bi-turbo V8, and in is a fully electric powertrain, ready to take on even the hottest of Porsches. But let's tackle the elephant in the room, shall we? It's not exactly a looker. In fact, we struggle to find any angle where the bloated behemoth doesn't look like a primary school arts and crafts project gone wrong. It's like Mercedes' design team took a Taycan silhouette and threw every idea they had at it. The result is what stuck. Gaping bottom feeder front end decorated with a monobrow, a roofline that makes you worry no one's available to ring the Notre Dame bells, and a rear end that could only be described as unfinished, as if they'd misplaced their rubber so Drizora mask over their mistake. We tend to think the Taycan itself isn't all that interesting to look at, but at least it's a palatable hospital jelly, not a tub of off sour cream. Once you're inside, though, looks don't matter, do they? So what will Mercedes' new hot saloon actually be like? Well, if performance is what you're after, then you're in luck. This whopper is jam-packed with the stuff. You can get this as an AMG GT 55 or 63, but for the purposes of making up for that horrendous look, we'll focus on the best of the bunch. Three electric motors, a 106 kilowatt-hour battery, 800 volt architecture, 0.22 drag coefficient, 600 kilowatt of max charging capacity. Oh, sorry, you want concrete performance figures, not intangible EV speed, don't you? Well, how's 1,150 brake horsepower, or even 2,000 newton meters of torque? If you like that, try 2.1 seconds to 60 from a standstill and a top speed of 186. And that's despite this whale tipping the scales at 2.4 tons. This is an impressive feat of engineering, no doubt about it. And that's all the work Mercedes went to when developing its new AMG EA architecture that will no doubt spawn more mind-boggling Mercs in the future.
1: For the time being, Porsche has one new contender to bat off with its Taycan. And to challenge the might of Mercedes, it's going to need to pull out all the stops. And so, say hello to the top Taycan in town, the Turbo GT. Think of this as the 911 GT3 of the electric Porsche world, shedding every ounce of weight it possibly can. It weighs 2.2 tons with the Visac pack that replaces many body panels with carbon fiber, and yet with just 1,020 brake horsepower. It takes a full tenth of a second longer, 62 versus the Mercedes. To achieve that, this four-door saloon acts more like a two-seat sports car because they've had to remove the rear seats. That is not the car for comfortable trips away. Unlike the Mercedes, this Porsche must make do with just two electric motors hitched up to the 105 kilowatt-hour battery, which only gets about 270 miles from a charge, 100 more than its rival. Older tech and a focus on handling dynamics, these are the excuses we'll hand the Taycan for being less powerful and slower to 60 than the Mercedes, and though we're not highlighting it, less energy efficient. But even we can't ignore the fact that this orange blob does all this with two more seats than the purple one. The brand new Mercedes AMG GT four-door, especially in 63 form, if that isn't too much of a mouthful, is a breathtaking car. Those figures just go to prove it. Nevertheless, if anyone actually goes out and buys one, we don't expect them to use it all that much. Would you want to be seen at the wheel of something like this?

0: Hello there and welcome to the first Doha Bank Stars League review show of the new season. And what a season it promises to be. This is the 15th year that we've covered the QSL in English, and we've seen great development in the game, and we've seen it reach a very high standard. As always, joining me in the studio, former English Premier League players, Alcas analysts, Nick Summerby and Chris Makin, who follow the development of the game in Qatar very closely indeed. And once again, they're sitting here primed, ready to analyse each game in detail. Right, let's remind you, first of all, how they lined up for week one. So, spread over 3 days. On the 20th of August, Al Wakra against Qatar Sports Club at Lusail Stadium was the first one. And then Al Rayyan against newcomers Lusail at Ahmed bin Ali Stadium. The World Cup stadium's being used, of course, because of the temperature here in Qatar at the moment. But all air-cooled within the stadium. Then on the 21st of August at 5:15, Al Gharafa were up against Al Shahania in the Khalifa Stadium, while at Al Thumama it was Al Arabi against Al Shamal. Then on the 22nd of August, Al Dahail Al Salih at Al Bayt at 5:15, and we were focused on the game at Jassim bin Hamad Stadium kicking off at 19:30. It was Al Saad against Al Ahli. Let's get straight to the first match then that we want to focus on. Al Saad, last season's champions against Al Ahli. Both teams with new head coaches. Both teams heading in a new direction. Commentary from Chris Makin and Salim Chenyuni.
1: Transfers, Opta AI still has Al Saad as clear favourites to win this game, especially at home. Pedro Miguel whips a ball in there. Akram Afif scores Al Saad's first goal of the season, and it had to be him, the skipper, last year's top scorer, opens up this season with a goal. It's 1-0 Al Saad.
2: Akram Afif still in at the far post. Look at this. Too much time for Pedro, not closed down, can pick out a cross. And ball watching there from the Al Ahly defence, lets Akram Afif in at the far post. Looks like an easy goal that for Al Saad, doesn't it?
1: Boyjo. So compact defensively, Al Saad. Lovely ball! And the foul is given. And from the angle we saw,
2: you
1: could either give a foul on Esposito
2: or handball.
1: Yeah. You ready?
2: Do you know why? Because Ottavio has got no interest in winning the ball. Turns his head as well. It's a penalty all day long. I'm just wasting time here. No.
1: Well, referee Nasser Ayash says drop ball there. No penalty given to Al Ahly. Well worked, Giovanni. Claudinho. Oh, great shot by Claudinho off the post. We've obviously worked on that one in the training ground. Four passes. Jesus Abdelrazak. This time it's a penalty. A missed challenge there by Al Ahly.
2: Stop pointing.
1: And Giovanni steps up and he misses it. Exactly what we talked about, Chris. When a penalty takes 5 minutes, season for the Brazilian. Takes some time. Yusuf Abdelrazak, lovely ball. All cuts back inside. Chance here! And they made it 2-0 somehow. It is Claudinho.
2: Just before half time as well. And we were just saying how well Al Ahly responded after going a goal down. But you can't switch off against Al Saad. They're so dangerous in an attack. I just heard about Yusuf being a bit quiet in this game. And then he just livens up in the last few seconds. Ends up at the feet of Claudinho, who just smashes the ball past the goalkeeper. Yeah, low and hard. Well done, Claudinho.
1: Akram Afif split short again. Laid back to Akram Afif. That's a great header. And 3-0, Pedro Miguel against his former side just before half-time. Brilliantly worked corner. 3-0 to El Sadd.
2: Let's have a look at this. Take a shot by Akram Afif. No pressure on him. It's too easy again. It's just so easy. Lovely delivery, mind you. Good movement from Pedro, but in the build-up, it's just too easy for Al Sadd. We'll be disappointed with that one, Al Ahly, because that could be game over now.
1: Positive signs for the team in green. Esposito, powerful run forward here. Flapp making the run on the far side. It's Michel Flapp. Lays it down to Draxler. It's Flapp again. Draxler, oh, well worked off his left foot. Oh. And he somehow misses it. Lahli pushing forward. Fatouhi. He's gone on. Oh, chance here for Lahli. Esposito off his left foot. Oh. And again, it stayed out. What a block by Tariq Salman. Oh, it's a handball, yeah, this one would be given.
2: Oh man, but he was going wide, but he doesn't know that, Salah, does he?
1: Yeah. Yeah. There's clear intent, but now they're looking for a possible offside for Ganan. I think he stays on there. Esposito there with a chance. Tariq Salman, he knows what he's doing.
2: Former pro, I think the penalties.
1: Esposito set to reduce the deficit against Barsham, and he scores, makes it 3-1 for Al Ahly. Not the best of penalties, but Al Ahly made it 3-1. So this game, Akram Afif, hits that ball lovely towards Manai, who misses it. What a start for the defending champions, as said. 3 points, top of the table. And champions make a statement. Full-time score, Al Sadd 3, Al Ahly 1.
3: Your first 3 points of the season. That's a good way to start.
4: Yes, yes, of course. It's, I think would be perfect. Unfortunately, we conceded one goal. But, of course, in comparison with the last two seasons, it's much better to start with 3 points in a good game. I think the game could be much better. They were stopping too much the game. I think the ref can let the game run a little bit more when you have two teams with good quality, especially in the middle, that the game is in a high level running. He was stopping too much. I think this killed a little bit the rhythm of the game. But this is the first game of the season. I think everybody is going to learn. Everybody is going to increase our level, they level, and the ref level, and then we are going to have a great season ahead.
3: And how have you been adapting to new head coach Luchasco? What are your objectives with him this season?
4: Now we have big goals in the season, and with the new coach, Luchasco is very good. He's pushing a lot, and even the preseason was very hard. But we are really happy because the way that he's working, he's really nice with us in the way that he's treating all the players. He's giving minutes for everybody. And I think everyone is happy because when you have a coach like this that's pushing, who's trying to get your best, it's always good because the team just increases the level all the time.
0: Well, Shadon Wadan asking the questions then. It would seem that Al Sadd are already a very happy camp, but Razvan Luchescu, the new head coach, certainly a man of discipline, hearing Ottavio in that interview. The opening goal scored by Akram Afif. Nick Summerby is up at the screen to look a little bit more at it in detail.
5: Yeah, firstly, I thought it was a fantastic game. Big performance as well from Al Sadd. A real intent by them. Energy, quality with them. This is going to give you a little bit of an idea. I'll play it. And then as they work it down the right-hand side, let me just have an idea. Let me just stop it here now. Now, Ishmael, remember Ishmael, who was at De Gea? Very experienced. The ball is down the right-hand side. Just keep your eye on him all the time. I'll just try and put this one as well, just to keep an eye. He's got his eye on the ball. He's watching it work on the right-hand side, but he's very experienced. what you've got to do, Chris will tell you more of this, is you open your body up so you can see Akram Afif there and you can see the ball and you're watching. You have to watch both. Instead, he's not. He's just looking at the cross. Watch the movement from Akram Afif, the way he just teases him with a bit of movement. I'll take it away and I'll move it on. I think it's fantastic movement from Akram Afif. Watch, he's lost him now. He doesn't know where he is. Keep your eye out on Ismail. Again, he doesn't, and he just nips in front of him there, look. And from someone as experienced as what Ismail is, didn't think that would have happened at all with him. He just got caught in the moment and not knowing where the most dangerous player on the pitch is. So this is...
0: There's another angle then coming up. Here we go.
5: Yeah, once again. Don't need to tell you any more here now. Once he gets back in here...
6: He does well to get goal side.
5: Yeah.
6: And then, but then...
5: Just lose it. Yeah. Anybody, he's been there, he's seen it, he's won everything. Yeah. Not him at all. If you'd have said to me that he was capable of doing that, I said, no, he's too experienced. But it can happen to anyone. You can just turn off. And he did do. We'll just let it run normally. Just keep your eye on it here now, look. Now a thief's got him.
6: Now
5: a thief's got him, look.
6: You know what, Nick? He just has a little glance there. He has a tiny glance, but...
5: Do you know what, Chris? You're right there. So what he's done is he's just looked. Sometimes just that little look. But watch Afif, how cute he is now. Yeah. Now, because he's thinking, well, he's there. To
0: he's
5: the right
0: behind
5: of
0: me.
5: He's
0: yes.
5: there.
0: Yes.
5: Now Akram Afif thinks, yeah. I tell you what, I'm going to catch him here now. Let it run. Watch this here now. Watch. He's got him there. You can watch the cross. I know where Afif is. There you go, Afif. Perfect. Just keep your eye here on Akram Afif. Looking to get him behind. If he doesn't want to get him behind, you've got all this space in. That's too much space for Akram Afif. If he opens his body up and he runs at you, you're in trouble. So just keep your eye as it goes there. It's about the awareness of knowing these players. I mean, look at Claudinho there. He knows when to release it. Then it comes alive then. And what can they do about it? It's about the numbers. Look at the numbers going. What is this? There's about five or six white shirts coming in there.
6: It's not easy for Ryan.
5: Again,
6: is it?
5: Another problem as well, which is a big partnership, and on both sides as well, these two. Octavio, full of energy, up and down the pitch, getting back. First and foremost, loves his defending. These two work really well together. So the whole team has got movement, it's got pace, it's got power with it. I mean, I think this manager could be perfect for taking him into the Champions League with being at Al Hilal and having the success what he's got.
6: Look at that shape now for Al Ahly. It's perfect.
0: Yeah, it looks perfect, doesn't
6: perfect.
0: It?
6: Perfect.
5: So there, straight away, look.
6: Let's see how they undo them. Yeah, not bad.
5: You'd be happy with that, Chris?
6: Yeah, yeah. Yeah. Let's see how they
5: four versus four.
6: Yeah. Goalkeeper, someone getting back on this... On this near side, near you, Nick, so, yeah, not bad.
5: They have the boy there as well, Ekiong as well, who's on the bench.
6: Yeah.
5: I've said it right, but he's a talker. I don't know if he's injured or whatever now. You need somebody that's going to direct, someone's going to help them, someone's going to talk that little bit there. That's what you've got to do in this situation. Here we go now. Just watch the white shirts as the... There we go. I mean, this is...
6: That's just ball watching.
5: It is, but it's just really good. It's sharp, it's crisp, it's one-touch. You know, and this is what they're up against. Stop again. Once again. I mean, I don't do very much, but you two, you've got to be alive with these two. You can't let them have quick ones. You can't all let them just lay a ball now and all of a sudden Akram Afif is going into the box there.
6: Two best players on the pitch.
5: Can't do that. You've got to stop that. That's what, you know, they have all this data. They work on all sorts of situations in training. He's your number one, you've got to stop. You've got to make it difficult for him. And he has the movement and they didn't. That's just a little bit of a... They should have done better with it. And it's not easy because he does this to most oppositions, doesn't he? As it goes on into the box, I mean, there's Pedro. Look at the shirts again in there.
6: So you're looking at Draxler there, helping out the young fullback there.
5: Yeah.
6: He's won the World Cup.
5: Absolutely.
6: Do you think they'd be able to stop Afif from getting it shot from the corner, wouldn't you?
0: All right. Thank you very much, Nick. Of course, we're done with you for the moment. Let's turn our attention now to Michel Flapp of Al Ahly. And even though... they lost the game. He wasn't too disheartened with the defeat when he spoke to Shadin.
7: Of course, we know Al Sadd is a very good opponent, but I think we created a lot of chance today, also myself. And I was unlucky in the final third. Every shot I did was getting blocked. And I think in the defense, of course, they created also some chance the second half, but the first half we gave the goals too easy from our side. And then it's difficult to play against 3-0. Still, we try to keep our head up and we try to keep playing, create chances, and we did this. Only we need to score more goals and we need to concede less.
3: Do you think you deserved that penalty in the first half?
7: But I didn't see it back yet. I think my striker is 100% sure that he deserved the penalty, but I cannot. I don't know. I didn't see the moment yet. But for my feeling, it was a push in his back, when it was a clear header from his side, and he couldn't head the ball because somebody put his elbow in his neck, I think, is what I heard.
3: And you had a great season last season on a personal level. What are your objectives this year with Al Ahly?
7: For the team, we need to do better. Of course, we were not happy with the position in the league. And of course, for my personal side, it was my first season for Al Ahly. I think I did a good job, but of course, I want more. I want more.
0: Well, he certainly recounted the penalty situation very well, considering he said he didn't see it.
6: Vicious rumours.
0: Chris Makin, let's get straight into it, and you tell me what you think.
6: Well, I think it's a penalty.
0: Well, penalty. One of the key things you...
6: I don't know how they can cancel it.
5: Listen, they have to come out now, the referees, at the end of the game, and they have to explain. We're saying what we think, and I think we're stating the obvious. They have to come out and tell us what they're thinking.
6: See, I was looking.
5: Yeah, what they're seeing in that, because nobody knows what this. It's a different game what they're seeing.
0: And what you said, what Nick said, in the studio yesterday was, I want the referee to tell me why he didn't give it, which is an interesting take on it, because what's he going to say? Well, it didn't hit his hand. Well, it did.
6: They come out and say when they are giving the penalty. Or the argument, a red card, don't they?
0: Tell us why you didn't give it.
6: Yeah, exactly. Yeah.
5: Well, do you know, if managers don't do well, they get crucified in press conferences. So why can't the referees come out after and let them talk about it? If you want to be open.
6: They're the only ones that don't talk.
5: Yeah, they're the ones that just get in the car and go home and maybe ruined a game or maybe have made a big decision. They have to come out. If we want transparency and we all want to work together.
6: Interviews. Mm-hmm.
0: Yeah.
5: This has to be the next move.
0: And then Al Ahly did get a penalty. And the question here was, it was a Tarek Ham ball.
6: Yeah.
0: Actually, when you look at the position of the referee, he even has to take a think about this. He's got the perfect position there. Look at him. He's there. He sees it. He's looking straight at him. The question is that red card? I think it's going off target, but is it deliberate?
6: Yeah, so commentary wanted a red card. I didn't, so there we go again. There's all different points of points of view. That's why VAR will never work. Yeah. It's just, and when it comes down to it, it's an interpretation by a human being, the referee normally.
0: Yeah.
6: And everyone's got a different point of view.
5: But at this point in the game now, it's 3-0. So I think common sense has to come into it. I'm not going to give him a red card, give him a yellow, and it's a penalty. Get on with the game.
6: Game's over.
5: But you know what I think with these referees now? When the big decisions come, I don't think they can make them themselves. They have to go to the VAR. Why can't they make the decision? Why can't they see it there?
0: Look at it. He's in a great position. He was looking straight at Tarek there.
5: You can see
0: that's
5: everything.
0: A penalty.
5: But what you do there is you are on your earpiece and they tell you, say, yeah, definite penalty, and you make the decision quickly. Don't need to do the rest of it. Don't need to think about it. Let's get decisions. These are the basic, simple ones.
0: And these penalty decisions, the real nailed-on ones, which you can see clearly, are still taking 3, sometimes 4 minutes.
6: Yeah.
0: And then they put the ball on the spot, and there's all this talking. And Ottavio did refer to it there in his interview, saying he felt, and it's interesting coming from a player who's won the game, saying he felt that the referee slowed the game down.
6: It's stopping and starting. It's so infuriating. We're trying to get it out of the game. They're trying to do this, trying to do that. We've said it for about 5 or 6 seasons. Stop the coaching has to be better. You've got to stop your players from diving. How's that? That's a basic.
0: Yeah.
6: Stop all these rules and this and that. Stop the players from diving.
5: But having said that, is the rule that if you're injured, you go off for a minute. That's good. Because they'll know that something could happen if you're off the pitch.
6: Yeah.
5: But it's about...
6: That'll take a few games to bed in.
5: But they'll start to understand. Once you're stood on that touchline, you're thinking, hang on a minute, the game's going on. That'll change it. Yeah. But they're moving that quicker and they want the game to keep flowing, yet the VAR's slowing it down.
6: Yeah.
0: OK, let's move on to our next match under the microscope, but it's Al Wakra and Qatar Sports Club. They finished 7th and 8th respectively last season, both well under the expectation. So both were looking for a lot better this season, starting at their meeting at Lusail Stadium. The new Doha Bank Stars League began in dramatic fashion. Aaron Gunnarsson scored the campaign's first goal for Qatar Sports Club before Redwan Berkane levelled before the break. Amin Juju's penalty looked to have won it for Al Wakra until Bruno Tabata struck late to secure a 2-2 draw. Well, Aaron Gunnison, when he spoke to us after winning the Emir Cup with Al Gharaf at the end of last season, felt that maybe his time in Qatar had come to an end. It hasn't. He's joined Qatar Sports Club. Chris Makin, what a start.
2: Fabulous signing. We were just talking off air about what he brings to the dressing room. I think it's more in the dressing room, really, than his performances on the pitch, because he's such an influence, and that is a great signing for Qatar Sports Club. Hopefully has a great season. Qatar Sports Club, what can we see them doing this year, Nick?
5: Trying to get in the top four.
2: Yeah. One of those. They've got the re-signed Tabata, who scored the second goal there. So, some good signings, but Qatar Sports Club just on the edge of the top four for me.
0: And now, some sad news from that. Albert Luque, the young Spaniard, you know, this is the stuff of dreams, you know. He came from Wyther, signed with Qatar Sports Club, and he's picked up a nasty injury there in the 55th minute. Chris, you know, nothing more demoralising. You've been through injury throughout your career, as has Nick. He's actually broken his foot. He's going for surgery tomorrow.
2: Do you know what? I'm going to say a broken foot is better than doing your ACL or the ligaments nowadays. Right. So that, to me, isn't that bad. But listen, that's football, isn't it? It didn't even look that bad, did it?
0: No, but it's amazing these days how a little turn like that or something can just not look that bad.
5: Yeah, but he'll get the best treatment and be back. He'll be back playing for the end of the season with that there. He'll be in the hospital behind us. Getting the best care for it, for sure. But, we don't see a lot of that, which is good in football now. So we'll be OK. It's all part and parcel. This is the game.
0: All right, let's talk about Al Arabi now. They made, last season, steady progress under head coach Cosmin Contra. He was winning 50% of his games, which is a great return. And they were up against Al-Shamal, who only just missed out on the title. It went down to the last game of the season, and Al Sadd took it, if you remember. Well, this was the beginning of a new season. Commentary from Chris Makin and Salim Chenyuni.
8: Coming up from the back, here's Alexis, a long ball forward. Muriello clears that ball. Sarabia trying to keep the ball in play here. Here's Isaac Lagi on his left foot, does brilliantly, takes it away from the defender, shot and a goal! Opening 2 minutes of the game, and it's that man, Paulo Sarabia, who continues his fine scoring form from last season. And Al Arabi draw early blood here at the Thumama Stadium.
2: Hopefully he stayed onside, but look at this for win play, getting out the fullback, direct pace as well. Beats the fullback. There's the finish. Question marks about the goalkeeper. I think this goes down the centre.

0: touched on it.
1: And he's made it 1-0. I think he's offside though. Flag goes up. Great ball by Roger towards Lagi.
2: Wow.
1: Here's Lagi again.
2: Love it, love it.
1: Takes on Mossab, takes a shot off his right foot. Needs a save by Babacar Sek. Whipped in by Sarabia. Another free header. Babacar Sek. Plenty of chances for Al Arabi. 8 shots so far. Wingers in Sarabia and Rodri making the difference. Here's Rodri again. Off his right foot there. Sarabia almost gets to it.
2: If he just goes a fraction earlier, I think he gets a run and a jump on Mousab then.
1: Marwan keeps the ball in play there. Good pressure by Alex Collado. Referee says play on.
2: That's better.
1: Finds the space with Bounedjah.
2: There we go.
1: Lays that ball towards Ali Asad. Takes a shot of his left foot. Straight to the goalkeeper, Jassim Al-Hail. Wad. Lovely ball in the middle of the park. Ali Asad. Here's Collado.
2: That's up.
1: Nice cross in the box there. If not for the intervention of Lai, no, it stays on. The ball's still in play. Rodri takes it past Wad.
2: Oh, the ball!
1: And what a goal! There's the opening goal for Al Arabi, and it's Pablo Sarabia after a disallowed goal in the first half. No mistakes by the Spaniard in the second, and Al Arabi advantage here at Al Thumama Stadium. They fully deserved it.
2: Under no pressure, it's just too easy. He takes the throw-in, Rodri gets the ball back, he's not closed down at any stage, but what about the delivery? Sarabia down the centre. He's not in a longer, is he?
3: Good cross. Could that one from Hashi into the box and trying to pick out.
1: A lovely back heel there by Wad. Alex Collado down the left-hand side. Almost.
2: Oh, here we go!
1: Oh, it's an own goal! And just like that, Jamal are back into this game. It's Alexis.
3: Let's have a look at this again.
2: Oh my word.
1: Wow.
3: Yeah.
1: Just out of nothing, Al Shamal are back into this game.
3: It's really like a really severe deflection, isn't it?
1: Alexis' own goal. Got back Al Shamal into this game. Another pass in.
2: What a goal!
1: And it's Bogdan Bounedjah. And this is why he's considered one of the all-time great strikers in the QSL. Just one chance, half an opportunity, and takes that ball beyond Jassim Al-Hail to make it 2-1 to Al Shamal. Unbelievable scenes at Al Thumama Stadium.
2: What a finish this is. Watch this movement. It wasn't the best of crosses from Collado for me. And it's all about Bounedjah making it into a good cross. There's only Bounedjah there. Watch this for movement. Gets across. The defender in off the post. No chance for the goalkeeper.
1: Sarabia. Still Sarabia takes a shot there.
2: Oh,
1: I think the defender has no idea where the ball is, but clears his lines. Still Al Arabi's chance. Alexis from distance. There's a cross in here for Al Arabi.
2: Oh, here we go.
1: Here for Rodri. Oh! Foot. Tanan, Fatih, Tanan still making the run here. Here's Osama Tanan off his left foot.
2: Oh,
1: brilliant finish by the Moroccan. A rocket of a finish off his left foot. Impact substitution for Al Arabi. He's made it 2-2. They're right back into this game, Al Arabi.
2: I'll tell you what, he nearly took the goalkeeper and the net in with that shot, didn't he? On his favourite left foot. Smashed it on his debut. What a goal for Al Arabi. There we go. Free kick taken quickly. Great little bit of interplay here coming up from Tanan and Fatty. There we go. Releases him now. And watch this for the shot. No options. Can't get it to alone. He's got to go alone. And he just smashes that one, doesn't he?
1: From the first half we've had 0-0 to 2-2 in the second half. It's been quite the game at Al Thumama Stadium.
2: He might go for a shot.
1: He's never surprised me. The ball.
2: No, I don't know why all those players have

0: sick of it, honestly. There's another one.
1: Another sending off.
0: Can you protest all you want? You've been at it again, yep. Like last night.
1: It's back to
0: all
1: back games.
0: Night long. You deserve it. He's got a scream from the stands now.
1: Bunaja steps up for this one. It's Bunaja. Just wide there.
0: Look, he's still shouting at the officials, that contra.
2: Yeah, I think we are satisfied, but unfortunately we concede a goal last minute. But I think if you check the first half, they had a lot of chances and they missed. So I think 1 point for each other is well.
3: What an incredible game that was. That had absolutely everything in it. And Al-Shamal weren't in the game in the first half. One touch in the opposition half, in the whole of the first half. And then everything changed, and a key goal as well from who else but Baghdad Bunja. Chris Makin is up at the screen to look at it a bit closer. Chris.
4: Yeah, when you talk about, or when you mention Al-Shamal, you've got to go with Bunja. It's all about the main man. So you wonder about them later on in the season, if it happened the same as last season, when he's out of the team, are they going to struggle? But, I mean, look at the build-up here. We'll take it slowly. Let's have a look at him. There, right in the centre, where he always is. And I'm thinking there, what's he thinking there? In the build-up, nice slow build-up. You're looking at the shape of Al Arabi there, Nick. Back four, yep, four midfield. Cool. Not much space, is there? Let's run it on slowly. And let's see how he makes that space, how he gets across the
3: centre. He's pointing
4: half.
3: There, isn't he?
4: He amazes me, because he's getting on with age now. Stop it there.
5: Yeah, he's moved.
4: There we go.
5: Now he's moving.
4: Even then, look at it. There's two central defenders close to him, a full-back in the centre-half. And then the other centre-half is there as well. So, I mean, what we're looking at there, is he looking there, Nick?
5: Do you know what
4: straight
5: I'm
4: away to that space,
5: yes,
4: there.
5: Yeah, he's, do you know what he's
4: at
5: doing,
4: some
5: Chris?
4: Stage, he's going to make the run to get in there. That's
5: Chris,
4: what I'm thinking.
5: If he stands still, this doesn't happen. He's took him away 2 yards, knowing I'm going to get in that space there.
4: Let's play on a little bit more.
5: Look at this. Look there.
4: Right, OK. Even then. I mean, it's just incredible.
5: The defender's got that, wouldn't you?
3: Well, he's goal side.
4: Yeah,
3: the defender's goal side.
4: It's not a bad position. So even then you're thinking, how's he going to get his shots away? But it's just amazing, isn't it? Let's have a look from this angle. And it's just... Maybe other people will go with, like, the front of your foot there to volley it home. He just sweeps it in. His technique is unbelievable. Have we got it from another angle, or is that... There we go. Yeah, that's the one. Look at that. Just sweeps it home.
3: It's just an
4: technique's
3: extended leg, isn't it? He knows exactly
4: it's
3: what...
4: It's only him could do.
3: Yeah. Oh, absolutely, yeah, fantastic. Wonderful. Well, thank you very much, Chris. And it was, in the end, Al Arabi lucky to get the point. And Pablo Sarabia really knew that when he spoke to Shadin after the game.
6: It's true that I think we deserve the 3 points today. We had worked very well and we play very well in general. The first goal is bad luck for Alex, but I think the reaction of the team was good, and we are increasing our level in this league.
7: 9 goals last season, your first goal today and the first game of the season. You must be content.
6: Yeah, of course. I will be more happy if we got the 3 points. But it's true. I'm gonna try to push, to try to score too many goals to help the team.
3: Yeah, absolutely incredible. And I'm sure things will settle down. It was the opening weekend of the season. We saw a few little rusty moments from all, and they were all happy to admit that. But some of the key standout performances is Rodri. He's extended his contract there at Al Arabi. He really is a major contributor to this team.
5: Yeah, he is. Must be delighted as well that he signed his extension. Not the biggest player on the pitch, but... The way he manipulates the ball, the way he, everything about the game, he's pure class, and he was for their first goal. Got to say as well, I thought Lehaj was really good, the opposite side, so the two wingers look really strong.
3: Look at that ball again, seven chances created, including
5: this is what you do when you're a winger. Forget about this. See what you do there, and having an end product inside, outside.
4: Are they going to do something different that's never been done before? Are they going to play Tanant and Rodri?
5: Yeah, this is Rodri here now. Just have an idea there. Then all of a sudden he pulls it back and look at the cross. You'd have to put Tanant in as well. No reason why you wouldn't.
4: It's never been done before. You can't play two left-footed playmakers. No one's ever done it before. Mm.
5: Do you know what I was really impressed
3: with? Why not?
4: Oh, no, yeah, why not, yeah.
5: Roddy,
4: so you're talking about calming down. He needs to calm down.
3: Who?
4: That manager.
3: Yeah. We'll get to him a little bit
5: Absolutely.
3: Later.
5: But do you know what I was really impressed with Al Arabi? They were unlucky. Lessons learned that when you're on top, you've got to make it count. Shamal will get better, but now they are a team what everyone wants to try and beat. But I think Al Arabi, it could be, I know it's the only first game of the season, but I like what I saw. I thought it was positive. I thought they're big, strong. I've got to tell you something here now. So far this weekend's better than the Premier League. I'm talking about standard-wise, and that's what it is, and that's where it is now, looking at what the players, the way they're moving the ball about, how athletic they are. So it's quite encouraging for the season.
3: Yeah, and you've already mentioned him, Osama Tanani came on in the 73rd minute. Nick was saying before the game, why is he not starting? You can say, well, it was a masterclass change at this time, 74th minute. 8 minutes later, he was let loose.
4: Unbelievable,
3: Chris.
4: Yeah. So where's he going to play? Rodri will take up that berth on the right-hand side. Tanant normally drifts inside, doesn't he, Nick? So it'll be interesting. Who wants to get on the ball the most?
5: Tell you what, Chris,
4: who's going to pass it to?
5: Chris, you wouldn't drop Sarabia. You wouldn't drop Fath. It's a bit of a difficult one. How are you going to sandwich him in there, really? You wouldn't drop Fath. It's a bit of a difficult one. How are you going to sandwich him in there, really? Unless you're going to be like Kevin Keegan is at Newcastle, unless you're going to say, tell you what, come on, let's be an attacking team.
4: Yeah.
5: It's a nice problem what he's got, but he can't be sat on the bench tonight. It's a nice problem, isn't it, really?
3: It's a big call. It's about giving all your players minutes and keeping them all happy. As Ottavio mentioned in Al Sadd, they've got that problem as well. Nice problem to have. Let's talk about Al Gharafa. They slipped in the league last season, but then they finished strongly, of course, lifting the Emir Cup. They've kept faith in Pedro Martins, who is now the longest standing head coach in the Doha Bank Stars League. They were up against Al Shahania, who stayed in the league courtesy of a playoff victory. It was a debut to remember for Frank Magri. The Cameroon international gave Al Gharafa an early lead before Francesco Antonucci's penalty brought Al Shahania level. But with stoppage time almost over, Magri popped up again to snatch a dramatic winner and hand the Cheetahs the perfect start to the new campaign. Well, Yunus Ali, the head coach there now, Nick, and Al Shahania, we've enjoyed them over the last few seasons. But for Al Gharafa, is this, as I ask every season, is this the season that they make it and push in the league right to the end?
5: Well, you know, there is a stability there. You know, they've kept Pedro Martins, and so you should do because they won the Emir Cup. But you think of last season, you were top of the league for the majority by some way. And then when Al Sadd went ahead of you, you're down tools. And then Shamal, because they lost a couple of games or dropped points, Al Sadd, they could have still kicked on again and did it. But what I like about it is that they finished the season off with a massive performance in the Emir Cup final. Your time is now. And when you bring a centre-forward in like Magri, nothing better than watching your centre-forward the first game scoring goals. He's going to have a successful season.
4: Is he still at Josselu?
3: Well, no, isn't he the perfect replacement for Hosselu?
4: Right, OK, so he has gone. It was all that talk after the Emir Cup final, wasn't there? Who's staying, Gunnarsson mentioned it, but Magri, wonderful for his striker to come into a football club and start scoring straight away, honestly. Takes the pressure off straight away, so well done to him.
5: Do you know they've needed an out-and-out goals were like a Bunjury type of thing there. Yeah. It looks like they might just have had one there. I think the belief is there with them now.
4: I hope so.
5: Yeah, I really do. Yeah. At Grafaritis, I don't see it appearing this season. And it does appear, even when you least expect it, Rodri. It did.
3: Well, maybe Frank Magri doesn't suffer from that himself. He's come from Toulouse, French-born, Cameroon international. So he's got a lot of experience, but he looks like a player who's coming in his prime. He is. He's 26 years of age. This is a player in his prime, Chris.
4: I'm glad for the manager as well, Pedro Martins. Was it back-to-back the MA Cups? He's been to three MA Cup finals now. Like you say, like Nick said, sorry, he's a bit of stability at the football club now, and they're just ready to push, and I hope it's this season.
3: Al Rayyan still remain many people's favourite to win a title come the end of the season. But in their first match, they were up against newly promoted Lusail Sports Club, who've climbed through the ranks quite spectacularly. Commentary from Chris Makin and Salim Chenyuni.
8: Do you think they might be very happy with the draw tonight? Here's Gedesh. Still on Gedesh. Oh, lovely skills there and a save by the goalkeeper. Last season with Rayyan.
4: Yeah, they went through a good spell.
8: Lovely skills by Firouzi. That's inside. Still Firouzi. Finds a shot there. Oh, and just wide of Abu Nada. Corner kick here for Rayyan. Pereira. Plays a smart one towards Gedesh. Just mishits that ball.
4: It's amazing how he still finds that space, isn't it? Such a crowded area.
8: It's the ball there, deep. Rayyan half, almost a mistake there. Rodrigo with the challenge. Stayed down. David Garcia, but plays on. The chance here for Lucelo. Oh, lovely skills here by Rodrigo. Oh. Garcia, but plays on. Chance here for Lucelo. Oh, lovely skills here by Rodrigo. Oh. Takes a but plays on. The chance here for Lucelo. Oh, lovely skills here by Rodrigo. Oh. Takes a shot.
4: What a recovery.
8: Corner kick whipped in here. Dangerous area. Oh, good ball. Under pressure then. Goes down far too easily. Oh. I'll go there. I can't see it. I think it's Farhad, the number 7 for Lusail. Janhi.
4: Oh, my word. He's still down.
8: Just protecting
4: the
8: ball.
4: Oh, my word. I wouldn't mind, but the assistant's 10 yards away. He gave it, and he's holding his face.
8: Igor again finds Pereira. Lovely shot, and it goes in. And it's the opening goal for Rayyan. And it's this man, Gabriel Pereira. It's Rayyan 1, Lusail 0.
4: Killer blow for Lusail. You've contributed to that goal, not clearing your lines. Well done to Rayyan for pressing on Lusail, forcing them into a mistake. They piss up in midfield, and then with Pereira shooting into that near post. Maybe the goalkeeper could do better, but they win it here down this right-hand side. Ends up with Pereira into the near post. He had a couple of looks there. I mean, the fullback just puts it into an area nice and early.
8: The chance to break. Here's Gedesh. Can he lay it off to Janhi? He plays it back to Gedesh. Oh, just misses the target there. There's Minhali. That's there. There's Pereira. Can find the space. Finds Gregor. Looks to lay it down. Still a dangerous chance here. Justin Jobber finds a shot there.
4: Minhali.
8: Minhali again. Bear in mind.
4: Here we go again. Salim, here we go again. Here we go
8: again in plenty of space. And what a save by the goalkeeper. This time off his right foot, Pereira.
4: And they are leaving a few more spaces at the back now, aren't they? Arias should definitely be 2-0 up.
8: Another cross towards Gedesh. Oh, and somehow the ball is off target.
9: Chance here for Brazil to counter. Another reads the ball well there.
4: What chance have you got? We're looking at it again here.
9: Nothing. High foot there.
4: Right,
9: 77 minutes or so in this game, and still are keeping something maybe like that.
4: Yeah, it's been like that for the last two, three seasons.
9: So pushing forward here, lovely ball forward. Abu Nada with that ball. Great save.
4: He's going to the side again.
9: The red card.
10: Do you know what?
9: This is the manager.
10: You know what? You've let your club down. You've been at it all game. You and the assistant have both been sent off. That's the first time I've ever seen that.
11: I think we did a good game. We didn't concede goals. That's also very important. We need to get better from the last season in terms of goals conceded. We could score more, but it's the first game, so let's keep working.
6: I think we did a good game against a very good team. It's our first game in the history of the club in the first division, so for sure we are not happy with the defeat, but it's a historic moment for the club. I think we try to fight until the end. It's true that they had some opportunities maybe to score one more goal, but we are close as well to score maybe the equalizer. And that's it, that's the first game. We still have a long season ahead. We are very excited to be part of the best teams of the country, and we'll keep working to achieve our goals at the end of the season.
3: Well, what an incredible opening there for Lusail Sports Club at the Abin Ali Stadium. And Al Rayyan pushed on occasions as well, and the new team in the league, Chris Makin, certainly didn't disgrace themselves.
4: All they have to do is finish 10th. That's all you got to do.
3: Yeah. Mm. Or 11th and face a playoff.
4: I'll try and do an Al Shamal.
3: Yeah.
4: You got to do.
3: Yeah. Mm. Or 11th and face a playoff.
4: I'll try and do an Al Shamal.
3: Yeah.
4: You do.
3: Yeah. Mm. Or 11th and face a playoff.
4: I'll try and do an Al Shamal.
3: Yeah.
4: Be in the Champions League. And as it's always 1-0, you've always got a chance. And they showed glimpses.
5: I thought the boy Farouz on that left-hand side did really well. He showed ability. But this is about learning, and learning as quick as possible. I thought they made some good signs as well. Lusail, is Rodrigo is there, Hossan, Franco Russo. So they get the opportunity in their next game, which they should be looking at against Al Ahly. This was the learning curve. This was welcome to the league.
4: Yeah, the two wide players are good, aren't they?
5: Yeah, they were.
4: Look, you've got to say to them, where's your end product? How many goals are you going to get? How many crosses are you getting in a game? Because they look really tricky, don't they?
3: Well, one little thing that clouded the match, really, and probably more for Lusail, Al Rayyan got the all-important win, they got their 3 points, was Emmanuel Mesquita, the head coach, being sent off. Now, he's not the only coach, because Cosmin Contra got sent off of Al Arabi as well. We saw that. But it's not what you want in the, you know, in your opening game. But passion runs high, and you know, the pressure is on. You want to get it right.
4: Wasn't just him; it was his number two as well. They both got sent off. I don't think I've ever seen that. I've got to say something, because I was watching them, and they were just harassing the fourth official throughout the game, same as Contra. What? I don't understand how you can just keep going on at the fourth official and not coach your side.
5: Yeah.
4: It's just bizarre.
5: There has to be a respect level. And from this here, you'd think that there would be... You write letters to all the managers, say, look, this is it, we get on with the game.
4: Well, how are you helping your players and your club? So the next game, you just come into the league, you're in the stands for the next game.
3: Yeah,
4: and they're not just the only two. Will be.
3: Yeah, last season, Tintin Marquez Lopez, he had a few moments in the stands.
4: What good are you from the stands? Yeah. I wouldn't mind, but Concha, I think the first one, he might have been booked for coming out of his box.
3: Right.
4: Just he sent like Arteta, as if the box isn't big enough.
3: They're huge.
4: Get back in the box.
5: Yeah, but so the assistant manager as well, he's not going to be there to say, we'll have to give a call to them, won't we? Keith Young. He's on his holidays now. Keith, we need you for the next game. Get him back in.
3: Keith is the founder of the dream. He started with a little non-league team called Lazio, and the whole thing developed then, and Lucel Sports Club was created in 2019 only, so it's a new club. Yeah. It's a wonderful, wonderful story, and please do follow it and find out more. Go down and support them. In fact, go and support every club, and the support this weekend... Yeah. I'll just say, before I go on to the next one, I want to just mention that.
4: Fantastic support this weekend
3: on the opening week, isn't it?
4: Very good. All three games that we covered, there was fantastic support. Ryan, Al Arabi and Al Sadd, even though Salim told me off last night, he said, yeah, I've picked the three biggest clubs, but it doesn't matter. The crowds were bigger than this time last year.
3: Yeah.
4: Definitely.
5: There's a real good feeling about the league with the players that have come in at the right age. Obviously seeing Qatar in the World Cup, there's a feeling there. We need them. We need the fans there to start. If you're in that local area, go and support your teams. And I get the better out for the players as well. They need that.
3: Now, Al Dahail, they finished a disappointing fifth last season, so we're certainly hoping for better. And they were up against Al Salir, who, despite a poor season, finished strongly to avoid relegation. Ed Nielsen Jr. stole the show as Al Dahail opened their season with victory over Al Salir. After a goalless first half, the Brazilian struck twice in 4 minutes to put the Red Knights in complete control. Anwar El Ghazi hit the post late on for Al Salir, but Al Dahail comfortably held on for all 3 points. And we see that image of Jamel Belmadi making that gesture. That's the determination. That's what he expects. And he's off to a positive start, Nick.
5: Yep, I expect that. You know, he wouldn't have last season, but it was difficult. He needed to do his work. He needed to get players out the door and to strengthen his team up in a big pre-season. He's done that. I just look back at last season as bad as what it was. They were the second highest goal scorers and they conceded the less out of everyone in the league. So that's a lot to work with.
3: Are we going to see Ed Mielsen back to his best, Chris Makin?
4: I hope so. He's got the manager behind him, playing a lot of minutes now. Don't forget, it was just last season when he came back from that horrible injury. Galtier played him sometimes and then left him out. That was after the injury. So now he's got the minutes on the pitch, and look how important he is. We know how important he's been over the years. Wow. Could be a big player. If he gets 10, 15 goals, you fancy him, don't you, Nick? 10, 15 goals from Ed Mielsen?
5: Yeah.
4: That's a first shout.
5: But with...
3: this passing, this is the Al Dahail of all, isn't
4: exactly.
3: It?
4: You can tell the difference already, can't you?
5: But, and this has been, it's been the story of all the teams. It's been really sharp and the movement, what we've seen. But I just think with Belmadi pushing him, you know, maybe try and do that little bit of business as well towards the end. I expect a lot from De Gea this year, really. They've been sat dormant for quite some time now, yeah. Made bad decisions.
4: He won't like that, will he?
5: Not at all. Yeah, expect him, he's the one, he's going to come out fighting. And you look at it now, Al Sadd top, De Gea second. Is that going to be the story of the season?
3: All right, then, let's look at the results now from that opening weekend. And here they are in full for you again. Well, it was 2-2 between Al Wakra and Qatar Sports Club. Al Rayyan getting the 3 points against Lusail, the new team in the top league, and didn't disgrace themselves at all. Expect more from them. Al Gharafa getting 2-1 win over Al Shahania, and Al Arabi Al Shamal finishing 2-2. Al Dahail, 2-0 wins over Al Salir, as you just saw, and then the champions from last season, Al Sadd, 3-1 winners over Al Ahly. We'll show you the league standings. Don't mean much after week one, but it just gives you a reminder of who's in the league. Those familiar names once again. And the new one, of course, Al Sadd. There they are, full marks for them. Al Dahail, Al Gharafa and Al Rayyan. The 1 point for the draws for Al Wakra and Al Arabi. And there's 6 of the teams for you. I wonder how different that look come halfway through the season. But yeah, the big four there in the top four at the moment. A point for Al Shamal and Qatar Sports Club there in 7th and 8th respectively. And then you've got Al Shahania, Lusail, Al Ahly and Al Salir will be looking to get off the mark in week 2, no doubt about that. And it's that time of the show where we find out what the top 3 goals from week 1 were, as chosen by Nick Soberby and Chris Makin. Chris!
4: You're going to have to help me out. Who's free? Honestly, who's free?
3: You, come on. Come on, number
4: Sinan.
3: 3.
4: Sinan. Right, OK.
3: You chose him.
4: I know, sorry. I've got a lot on my mind at the moment, all these games. 3 games a weekend. What a goal on his debut.
12: Yeah, this is the second goal was Magri. I mean, if you're going to come to a club and you're the striker and you're expected to score goals, this was his second goal, and this will give Garrafa a real lift.
4: Look at the build-up play here between Alderweireld, short and sharp. Look at that. A wonderful finish from Ed Nielsen, second of the evening. Alderweireld looking really sharp there in attack, wasn't he?
3: Fantastic. Great three goals there. Let's finish off and show you what the fixtures are coming up in week two. Not long to wait either. It's Al Gharaf against Al Shamal, early game at the Khalifa Stadium on the 27th of August. Then Al Wakra Al Rayyan at the Jassim bin Hamad is the later match at 19:30. And then on the 28th of August, it's Al Ahly versus Lusail Sports Club at Al Thumama Stadium. The later kickoff, 19:30 at Abu Bin Ali, sees Qatar Sports Club against Al Sadd. Once again, they spread over the 3 days. And on the 29th of August, Al Dahail face Al Anabi at Al Bayt Stadium at 5:15 local time. And then at 19:30, it's Al Shahania against Al Salih at the World Cup final. Stadium Lusail. Another mouth-watering weekend of fixtures in week two. A big thank you, as always, to Nick Summerby and Chris Makin. And we have a preview coming up for you on Wednesday for week two, which includes an exclusive interview with Al Gharafa's new signing, Frank Magri. From all of us here, bye for now.

0: Welcome once again to Automobile, the weekly home of all the latest motoring news and reviews. This week, if Ferrari's latest SUVs have let you down, the Prancing Horse has something to win back your favour.
1: We've also got an all-new brand under the BMW umbrella and its latest conceptual creation.
2: Plus, is America missing out by banning Chinese cars? We investigate.
0: That's all coming up. First, though, the news.
3: And this week, we are gobsmacked by Monterey Car Week, where the first ever Ferrari Luce chassis sold at a charity auction for $40 million, making it the most expensive new car ever sold. Whilst we're at it, the entirety of Monterey's auction frenzy reached new heights this year. Across 5 days of hammer drops at a wide range of events, some $758.3 million exchanged hands, a $250 million increase on the previous record from 2022. And finally, the JCB Hydromax took to the Bonneville Salt Flats last week to reach 412.135 miles per hour, a new land speed record for a hydrogen-powered vehicle, showing H2O is the way to go.
1: When out and about, if you ever see a BMW sitting on busy multi-spokes like these, with subtle pinstriping down the side like this, you can be sure that what you're seeing is not a BMW at all. These are Alpinas, luxurious, powerful and exclusive takes on the Bavarian package that show onlookers just how in the know you are. If you drive one of these frillified, sportified brutes, you really are cool. But for decades have these third-party makeovers been exactly that, third-party. And so BMW itself has never made any money on them other than the sale of a base-spec Beamer. Now, that all changes though, as the German manufacturer purchased the Alpina name last year, meaning it's now in control of the rebadged models sporting the moniker. But it seems BMW has more than wheels and stickers on its mind for its new venture. This is the Vision BMW Alpina, a concept car looking into the future of what Bavaria's best boffins want to do with the Alpina name. And it's fair to say, there's a lot more going on here. Where Alpinas of the past were regular BMW releases with a few exclusive touches, this new concept shows that the name will now become a standalone brand, and so the Vision is unlike anything else BMW sells. Sure, it has overall hints of 4 Series, but to dispel rumours, the few specs we do have mention a V8 powers this particular car rather than the range of 6-cylinder units under most Bavarian bonnets. Visually, as we say, the coupe shape with its long bonnet and high rear end are all very 4 Series, but the details are anything but. At the front, it's a return to the massive kidney grills of 4-year-old M products paired nicely with squinting headlights. The back is even more elegant, with a rounded tail and sleek lights above a nice, pronounced diffuser. So whilst BMW is egging on a new era for the Alpina name, the ethos of sportified luxury remains. It's also nice to see the massive multi-spoke wheel train continue, though we hope the team behind this creation has readied its suspension for painted-on tyres. Obviously, this is just a concept car built to excite fans of beautified Beamers. But rest assured, a production Alpina is coming. The first model under the new sub-brand will supposedly be inspired by the big 4-door limousine that is the 7 Series. What inspired by means, we're just as curious as you are, but we'll have to wait until next year for answers to that question.
0: Taycan is a special car. It was the first mainstream performance EV and was the first model to show that even electric barges with lumbering batteries can be engaging to drive. Since then, a whole host of hot electric saloons have done their best to topple the king, and now there's a new one bearing the three-pointed star. the Stuttgart standoff is on.

0: the AMG GT four-door has made a change for 2026. Gone is the bi-turbo V8, and in is a fully electric powertrain ready to take on even the hottest of Porsches. But let's tackle the elephant in the room, shall we? It's not exactly a looker. In fact, we struggle to find any angle where the bloated behemoth doesn't look like a primary school arts and crafts project gone wrong. It's like Mercedes' design team took a Taycan silhouette and threw every idea they had at it. The result is what stuck. Gaping bottom feeder front end decorated with a monobrow, a roofline that makes you worry no one's available to ring the Notre Dame bells, and a rear end that could only be described as unfinished, as if they'd misplaced their rubber so drew a Zorro mask over their mistake. We tend to think the Taycan itself isn't all that interesting to look at, but at least it's a palatable hospital jelly, not a tub of off sour cream. Once you're inside, though, looks don't matter, do they? So what will Mercedes' new hot saloon actually be like? Well, if performance is what you're after, then you're in luck. This whopper is jam-packed with the stuff. You can get this as an AMG GT 55 or 63, but for the purposes of making up for that horrendous look, we'll focus on the best of the bunch. Three electric motors, a 106 kWh battery, 800 volt architecture, 0.22 drag coefficient, 600 kilowatt of max charging capacity. Oh, sorry, you want concrete performance figures, not intangible EV speed, don't you? Well, how's 1,150 brake horsepower, or even 2,000 newton meters of torque? If you like that, try 2.1 seconds to 60 from a standstill and a top speed of 186. And that's despite this whale tipping the scales at 2.4 tons. This is an impressive feat of engineering, no doubt about it. And that's all the work Mercedes went to when developing its new AMG EA architecture that will no doubt spawn more mind-boggling Mercs in the future.
1: For the time being, Porsche has one new contender to bat off with its Taycan. And to challenge the might of Mercedes, it's going to need to pull out all the stops. And so, say hello to the top Taycan in town, the Turbo GT. Think of this as the 9.

This Porsche must make do with just two electric motors hitched up to the 105 kilowatt hour battery, which only gets about 270 miles from a charge, 100 more than its rival. Older tech and a focus on handling dynamics, these are the excuses we'll hand the Taycan for being less powerful and slower to 60 than the Mercedes, and though we're not highlighting it, less energy efficient. But even we can't ignore the fact that this orange blob does all this with two more seats than the purple one. The brand new Mercedes AMG GT four-door, especially in 63 form, if that isn't too much of a mouthful, is a breathtaking car. Those figures just go to prove it. Nevertheless, if anyone actually goes out and buys one, we don't expect them to use it all that much. Would you want to be seen at the wheel of something like this?